0: respected, revered, redheaded. This is Rowdy Yates reporting.
1: Sleep Number has filed for Chapter 11 bankruptcy, citing about $672 million in debt and rising costs linked to inflation, tariffs, and other supply chain disruptions. So the company is pursuing a sale to Sleep Country, Canada. This move does make a lot of sense for a lot of reasons. First and foremost, there is nobody who can put millions of people to sleep like Canadians. Did you hear about the live chicken that was found hanging out by the front door at a Buffalo Wild Wings in Des Moines, Iowa? Many think he was there to file a complaint with management about workplace conditions, which for creatures like him really aren't that great. And I'm sure there are many reasons why. 40% of Americans say they have not seen a doctor in 5 or more years. Then you have the other 60% who are probably still sitting in the waiting room.
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1: It's not just memories that foreign visitors are taking back home after visiting the United States for the World Cup. The TSA says there is a significant slowdown at airports as travelers are being forced to take copious amounts of ranch dressing out of their carry-on luggage. Many of them got their first taste of it, and they want to bring it back home, I guess. Federal law says the maximum amount of liquids you can carry on a plane is 3.4 ounces, but you do have options. You can pack that ranch dressing in your checked bags or chug it in the parking lot prior to going through airport security.
0: You're Riding with Rowdy.
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0: 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Rascal Flatts, Blake Shelton, and a million others. 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

0: YouTuber by the name of Tyler Fever, and yeah, that really is his name, has successfully modified a 1988 Ford Festiva into what might be the world's thinnest street-legal car. Tyler lives in Nashville and used a series of lasers to cut and reshape the car into the size of a shopping cart, and despite its tiny stature, it can still fit two seats, now runs on a dirt bike's electric motor. And if you have ever owned or driven a Ford Festiva, you know that is a significant upgrade from its original engine.
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1: Glassdoor is a pretty good resource for job seekers because it gives you a very honest assessment of a company, pay scale, and other questions that you may not want to ask during an interview. And the answers come from current or previous employees. And now

0: Glassdoor has come up with something new. 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But here's the catch. In order to participate in this allegedly anonymous platform, you must first certify that you are an active employee of the company. And how do you do this? You gotta give them a verifiable work email address. Now, they say your identity will be protected. I say, sure it will.
1: You're riding with Rowdy.
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1: I know this is an experience that most families dream of, and I am also certain that the experience itself is one that will make a lifetime of wonderful memories. 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And something tells me that was just a park.
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0: Biden with Rowdy.
1: I was real happy to find out that this kid is going to be okay. The 14-year-old lifeguard who was bit by a shark. This poor guy required stitches after accidentally diving right on top of a 4-foot black tip. Now, just so you know, shark attacks are really pretty rare, with less than 70 unprovoked incidents just last year. And half of the U.S. attacks actually take place in Florida, with Volusia County earning the nickname the shark bite capital of the world. Though their Chamber of Commerce is looking for something a little less flashy, but still as catchy.
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0: Brad Paisley's going to be there. Rascal Flatts, Blake Shelton, and a million others. We've got your tickets Monday morning at 7:30 on The Maverick.

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1: The countdown is on to the 4th of July, and it will be extra special with America's 250th anniversary. But if you think that sparklers are harmless, you better think again. Fact: sparklers cause more injuries than most other fireworks combined. And this, by the way, is largely the fault of parents. You know, as adults, 364 days a year, we tell our children, don't touch. But then on the 4th of July, we hand them a wire that burns at a temperature of 1,200 degrees and say, have fun, kids.
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1: What's going on in entertainment today? Netflix announced it's launching a reality competition series that is inspired by the childhood game Simon Says. They plan to release it in 2027. And the only thing that will prevent that is if they hire a new head of content sometime in 2026. The Rocky Horror Picture Show will debut at the Las Vegas Sphere next year, but something tells me that really won't do much to help Sin City's declining rate of tourism. And my friend Carla, I am sure, remembers this. It was this week in 1999 that U2 frontman Bono was among those who staged a protest by forming a human chain around the building in Cologne, Germany, where the G8 summit was being held. As most of us know, a more effective form of protest would have been to put a U2 album onto everyone's phone.
0: You're Riding with Rowdy. Longer days, warm nights, windows down. It's that time of the year, and nobody does summer like classic hit country. Sweet summertime. The songs that take you back and the ones that never get old all summer long. Right here on 103.9 The Maverick.
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0: There's a $35 million lawsuit in the works against a Las Vegas stripper who bilked a businessman from Arkansas out of a ton of money in what law enforcement officers are calling a long game con. How long? It went on for 10 years. Now, this woman pretended to be an exclusive romantic partner of this man while she was secretly involved with somebody else. And despite the plaintiff's generous financial contributions, the lawsuit alleges that this woman had no intention of reciprocating his feelings and only saw him as a means to obtain money. Unlike all of the other honest, upfront, and forthright topless dancers that we all know,
1: this is Riding with Rowdy on 10.

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1: I hope you took the time to express your truest and most heartfelt feelings to your dad on Father's Day. 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You know, for many men, it's not until their fathers become weakened with age or ill that they feel safe enough to express those tender emotions. And I guess I missed out on that because I never had kids. But, you know, you can't really miss what you never had. But I do think about it a lot. Especially when I'm driving my Mercedes-Benz to the bank to check on all the money that I've managed to save.
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0: Brad Paisley's going to be there. Rascal Flatts, Blake Shelton, and a million others. We've got your tickets Monday morning at 7:30 on the Maverick.

0: Respected, revered, redheaded. This is Rowdy Yates reporting.
1: Hundreds of rambunctious English soccer fans descended upon a Dallas pub and reportedly drank 5,000 beers ahead of the World Cup match against Croatia. Most would consider that amount to be excessive, while in Texas, they just call it a white afternoon. Apple is raising prices on its products because of the increasing cost of memory and storage chips. CEO Tim Cook says the company has been trying to shield customers from price increases, but the situation just became unsustainable. So now an iMac will cost an arm and a leg, and the other arm too. And there's a new diet sweeping through President Trump's cabinet these days, and it involves heaping portions of sauerkraut. Health Secretary Robert Kennedy, Commerce Secretary Howard Lutnick, Transportation Secretary Sean Duffy, and Vice President J.D. Vance have all embraced this diet, drawn by the promise of slimmer waistlines, glowing skin, and god-awful breath.
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1: Just in case you overlooked it, the National Confectioners Association recently released its annual State of Treating Report. Oh, and it's very, very telling, y'all. Sales of gum just plummeted during the coronavirus pandemic, and their sales apparently have not returned to their normally robust level. Now, the only thing that I can think of is that fewer people really required fresh breath during the pandemic, you know, because they were wearing masks, they weren't really interacting with a whole lot of people. It is also a fact that sales of soap and deodorant also took a nosedive, and they have not recovered, which is the main reason so many of us are now in support of those work-from-home jobs.
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2: Kyle McGann has retired from politics, having served as a member of the Western Australia State Parliament for 8 years. To celebrate, he gave a speech to Parliament, and he ended it with a shoey. 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And he did. Why did he do such a thing? Well, to show voters that there are normal people in Parliament. And then you have people like him.
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1: Before we go, I guess we can chalk it up to the evolution of man, and I don't think anybody's going to call this into question. 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
3: 1776, Christmas night. General Washington crossing the Delaware.
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2: Give me a minute to introduce you to Bill. At the inspiring age of 96, Bill Wright recently reached new heights, literally, by hiking to the top of Yosemite National Park's famous Half Dome. A remarkable feat that makes Wright the oldest person ever recorded to do that very thing. A grueling, mind you, 17-mile round-trip trek. Of course, lots of people think this was due to his iron will, encouragement from family, and being in peak physical and mental condition. But at the celebration, Bill confessed it was because Apple Maps told him that's where his car was parked.
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0: This is Riding with Rowdy.
1: Has anybody else noticed we've been on a streak of stupid criminals from overseas? And nothing's going to change today. A robber entered a small convenience store in Germany demanding all the cash from the register, and the clerk complied, but explained that the time-locked safe under the counter would take approximately 15 minutes to automatically open. So the robber just decided to sit down and wait. Due to the soothing store music and the extreme comfort of the chair, the criminal fell into a deep sleep within a matter of minutes. And that's when the clerk very quietly walked outside and locked the front door. The police arrived less than 5 minutes later and took our stupid criminal to jail.
0: This is Riding with Rowdy.
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3: 1776, Christmas night. General Washington crossing the Delaware.
4: Hey! 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
3: 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President Lincoln addresses his soldiers.
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3: 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July 1908, Lieutenant Commander Robert Perry sets sail for the North Pole.
4: 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I'm going someplace cool.
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2: 1776, Christmas night. General Washington crossing the Delaware.
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2: 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Lieutenant Commander Robert Perry sets sail for the North Pole.
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on a warm summer's evening, on a train bound for nowhere, I met up with a gambler. We were both too tired to sleep, so we took turns of staring out the window at the darkness. Till boredom overtook us, and he began to speak. He said, "Son, I've made a life

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0: 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Rascal Flatts, Blake Shelton, and a million others. 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
1: 1776, Christmas night. 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
2: Hey! Hey, did somebody clog the toilet? 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
1: Apex Pros knows how important a healthy flush is to the young colonies. November 1863. President Lincoln addresses his soldiers.
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1: Apex Pros knows furnaces. July 1908, Lieutenant Commander Robert Perry sets sail for the North Pole.
2: 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I'm going someplace cool.
1: If only Perry knew about Apex Pros. Yes, at pivotal moments in our history, Apex was there. Plumbing, heating, cooling, and yes...
4: Hello, Apollo 13. 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

the old man's face. Front page obituary, he was a millionaire. He left his fortune to some guy he barely knew. His kids were mad as hell,

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1: Oh, it sounds awesome. I live down in Logan by Hocking Hills, and I can hear it all the way through. Like, it comes all the way up. 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

0: takes a maverick to play more than the same 20 songs over and over. 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

0: Longer days, warm nights, windows down. 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
1: Sweet summertime.
0: The songs that take you back and the ones that never get old all summer long. Right here on 103.9 The Man.

0: college that you want to possibly go to and kind of gear your AP courses towards that.
1: How does a prospective student find out which colleges accept these advanced placement credits?
0: Okay, well, what you can do is you can go on collegeboard.com, and they actually have a great service. It's an AP credit policy search.

0: want kids to take rigorous coursework. So that's going to help you get into a better college. But then if you have, say, three or four of them, when you get to college, you can take an extra course or two that you usually don't have to pay for, and that will bump up your status, too, and get you to a sophomore status quickly.
1: You also write about some other benefits of doing this.
0: Let's say that you want a four-year college experience. A lot of students do. They don't want to leave after 3 years. They're not ready to go into the workforce yet. You could do a double major, which makes you more marketable when you actually start your job search. You could start master's coursework. You can do all of that, still saving money within the 4 years rather than paying for your master's beyond school and everything. You can get like a jump start on it, which is very helpful for kids too.
1: Do you have any estimates of how many students take these courses?
0: Well, you know, it depends on what kind of a school they go to. I would say that many students that attend private schools have probably taken them. Public schools, it just depends on the school. And as you said before, it really depends on the student, too, and what kind of a student they are. But if parents plan ahead, it can really save them a huge amount of money. And one of the things that I found through Classroom Talk is that until you've gone this road, you know, I'm a parent myself of a 22-year-old, a 24-year-old, so I've been through the whole college process and everything. But if parents know when they enter high school what the possibilities are for their student, it just creates a world of opportunity.
1: Do you have any final words of advice for students and parents?
0: Really, the start for college begins freshman year. Don't wait until your child's a senior to start thinking about, oh, I guess we need to look at college. What do we need to do? If they start planning early and plant the seed within their student's head that you are going to college and here's what you need to do to get there, it's really much better, because really all 4 years of high school count towards college. Sometimes they figure, well, you know, my child got off to a slow start. They were adjusting freshman year. Their grades weren't that good. But when colleges look at that GPA, they're going to look at all 4 years. That makes your total GPA, not just your junior and senior year. Colleges do like to see improvement, but at the same time, they're going to look at the 4 years as a whole.
1: Maggie Carey, a national board-certified teacher and the founder of a website called ClassroomTalk.com. Maggie, thanks so much for joining us on InfoTrack.
0: Thank you.
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4: 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Here's your host, Mark News.
5: Good morning and welcome back to Columbus Concerns, a public affairs presentation of North American Broadcasting. I'm Mark News. With us today is our friend Tom Schmidt, who is the director of the Columbus Zoo. And thanks so much for being here today.
6: Thanks so much for having me.
5: It's always great to have you here. And the last time we were here, we talked about a lot of issues with the zoo, but now you've got something really big to talk about, and that is the addition of an aquarium.
6: Yeah, it's pretty exciting. So we've been, as you can imagine, we've been working on this for quite some time now, and we felt like we were to the point where we wanted to share this great news with the public. And really, the key component of this is the extraordinary gift from the Wolf family and the Wolf Foundation. So we're naming the aquarium in honor of John F. Wolf. Wolf family, nearly 100-year history with the zoo. Literally, they helped start the zoo with the first donation of reindeer that really launched the zoo back in 1927. So just a remarkable legacy, a remarkable family, and just so much gratitude for them for what they've done, not just for the zoo, but for the entire region.
5: And Columbus doesn't really have a large aquarium. I mean, we have your aquarium now, which is extremely popular.
6: Yeah.
5: But talk about what Columbus needs when it comes to an aquarium.
6: Well, you know, modern aquariums have really transformed communities all over the country. If you think about the New England Aquarium in Boston and then the National Aquarium in Baltimore, Monterey Bay Aquarium, I mean, there's countless examples. people have a fascination with sea life. And I shared last week, 1% of the population is certified to scuba dive. 1%. That means 99% of folks that live in this country really have not had a chance to truly go underwater.

0: experience these habitats. So that's what we're bringing to all our guests beginning in 2029. And if you think about, you know, the goal of a zoo, that's to interpret wildlife around the world. Well, we've largely focused on the terrestrial habitats. Now, as you mentioned, we've got a wonderful, modest aquarium now that served us well. We have aquatic exhibits with our manatees, with our polar bears, with our sea lions, and all those will remain. But really being able to capture the excitement of these marine habitats all over the world, I think is going to be pretty special for us.
1: What can you tell us at this point about the experience?
0: Yeah, so it's a large building. It's over 100,000 square feet. There's six major galleries, so six different experiences with a variety of large, medium, and small aquariums associated with each gallery, focusing on both freshwater habitats, for example, the Amazon River Basin, and then really taking folks under the Scioto River. What's in the Scioto River? We want to share that with folks. So we wanted to focus on freshwater, but of course the most of it will be focused on marine habitats from the western North Atlantic, the beautiful Caribbean Sea, to the Pacific Northwest, or sort of that rugged, you know, Oregon, Washington coast, and then all the way to the Indo-Pacific region, one of the most biodiverse marine regions on the planet. So each of these major galleries will have a story to tell, will showcase all kinds of different animals, and then talk about some of the conservation initiatives that we're and others are involved in these areas and what we can do to make sure that we can save these areas.
1: Is this going to be a separate entrance to the zoo?
0: Yes. So it'll be located as you're heading into the zoo on the right-hand side. We've got an enormous parking lot, as you can imagine. So we're actually going to be carving out about 10 acres out of those 60 or 70 acres to build the aquarium. So it'll be very near the front entrance of the zoo. And what's nice about that is, let's say you and your family want to have a nice experience and it's February and it's 20 degrees. You pull up, go through, go into the zoo, and then immediately you can walk right into the aquarium. So we wanted to make it very convenient for folks in the off season, positioning it near the entrance. That'll be good for school groups when they come in. It just made the most sense for us. So yeah, it'll be really easy to access.
1: And I think something that a lot of people don't think about, but this is really an economic development too, because you're going to have employees and you're going to have specially trained people to run an aquarium. They're going to be new people coming to town or people being trained to run the aquarium.
0: Absolutely. We anticipate probably creating at least 40 to 50 full-time equivalent jobs. Now, the aquarists that are working with us now at our existing aquarium will move over. But we'll be hiring many, many more folks. And I think it's also, it'll essentially be a STEM education center. So there's so much technology involved in these life support systems that keep these fish alive. We're going to bring all that out to the public. So there'll be areas where you can view into the life support room. You can view into the aquatic clinic. And then we'll also have a dedicated STEM learning studio on site where we'll bring school groups in and they can learn more about the marine environment. So certainly the educational aspects of this are really, really important, as well as the economic benefits.
1: For a project like this, I'm sure you did a lot of research. What did it tell you about the need for an aquarium like this in the central Ohio area?
0: So this really started about 4 years ago after we finished developing a new strategic plan for the Columbus Zoo. We really wanted to move our business plan. I had sort of characterized it as largely the Columbus Zoo up to this point has been a kind of a regional seasonal attraction. So we most of our visitation comes from our local population, and it typically comes in the summertime and then in December during wildlights. And so we said if we really wanted to scale our conservation efforts, generate more resource to support our mission work, we needed to change our business plan. So we decided that if we could really create a four-season or a year-round sort of educational destination on our main campus and even to some extent at the Wilds, that really would boost our ability to do more programming, more conservation work, more education. So that was the starting point. And then we started looking at, you know, what type of attractions would support that. We looked at an indoor rainforest. We looked at indoor water park. We looked at all these different things as well as an aquarium, and we started testing these. We started doing market research, and we quickly determined that The aquarium was one of the things that our guests and just the members of the community that we reached out to were the most interested in. And so that really led to

0: to us developing the concept and then developing schematically what that would look like, building the fundraising plan around that, and really brings us to where we are today.
1: We are here with Tom Schmidt, who runs the Columbus Zoo. He is the director of the zoo, and of course, the website for the zoo is
0: columbuszoo.org.
1: That's easy to remember. Yeah. And everything you need to know about the zoo, you can find out there at columbuszoo.org. North America Trek, you're into phase two now.
0: We are, yeah. So we just opened phase one. Actually, it was a year ago this past weekend. So remarkable that it's been a year. So excited to have that open now. Guests are really enjoying that experience. And now, yeah, we're working on the design for the second phase. So that would include new habitats for our lynx and for our wolverine and our mountain lion, our bobcat, or mountain lions, and a lot of the other species that we have in that area. So reindeer, you know, the iconic species that started the zoo. So kind of still early in the design process for that, but we're excited to jump into that project.
1: And what have the reviews been for phase one?
0: Well, folks are really enjoying it. You know, we really designed all of these habitats with animal well-being in mind. And, you know, I think the Mexican wolf is a great example. In the previous North America trek, you would walk into that region, you'd immediately come up to a sort of a chain link fence, and then you would look down on wolves. And what we've found now, these are apex predators, they're more comfortable being higher than us, as you can imagine. And so we specifically designed the new habitat with large elevated areas. So now that we're looking up at the wolves are looking down at us, and that makes for much better well-being for them. We're seeing more activity within the wolves. Plus, it's just a really beautiful, iconic landscape. River otters, I would have to say that's been very popular. I think, you know, and I'm a little biased, but I think we have the best North America river otter habitat of any zoo in the country. Watching those animals swim through the water, play in the waterfall, you can just tell that they're living their best lives. So that's been really popular. And then, of course, as we were finishing up the construction of North America Trek, we got a call from some wildlife officials in Montana. They had two orphan bear cubs they needed to find a home for. It just so happened we were just about to open one, so that worked out really well. Those cubs are, I can't believe how much they've grown in the last year, but they're really enjoying the habitat and also interacting with Stevie, who was our resident black bear in the original North America trek. So, yeah, just guests have enjoyed all those experiences, learning about these animals, learning about many of them have rescue stories behind them. It's been really rewarding.
1: It must take a lot of balance between having a habitat where people can see the animals at the same time, having it, the animals having it for their best lives.
0: Absolutely, absolutely. And you're right. And we've learned a lot over the last 10 or 20 years. You know, our keeper staff, our curators are really focused on not just animal care, but animal well-being. You know, what we want to make sure that, you know, we know we feed the animals well. We know we care for them. We know we've got state-of-the-art veterinary health measures for them. But are they happy? We really need to determine, are they happy? And all the animal well-being assessments that we do help us not only make sure the animals are happy, but also design these habitats so that they're the most comfortable habitat they can be for the animal. And not just in the spring, summer, fall, but all year round in the winter as well.
1: Now, I was surprised to learn that like 70% of the animals in the North America trek are orphans who couldn't live in the wild.
0: Yeah, and that's interesting because that's not necessarily the case around other zoos. Most of the other zoo animals that we have in the zoo were actually born at other zoos or at our zoo. And so, you know, we just had a giraffe born in Heart of Africa. So, but yeah, that's a pretty unique story that we can tell. And that's, you know, again, when we think about the importance of zoos, modern zoos as conservation organizations, most of our focus is what we can do to help these species in the wild, but we're in conserving their habitats, conserving the animals, developing reintroduction plans. But being able to rescue some of the animals that are having challenges, that's a key component of it as well. And we're happy to play a role in that.
1: And I understand that includes some cougars from the California wildfires.
0: Yeah, that were injured during fires years ago, and they're doing well now. They're thriving, but they probably wouldn't have survived out in the wild.
1: Tom Schmidt is here from the Columbus Zoo, announcing some big news recently about their brand new aquarium, the

0: John F. Wolfe Aquarium that will be open in 2029, and but a lot of other things going on at the zoo as well, including an opportunity for people to get behind the scenes at the zoo with a new program called the Zoo Insider Tour.
1: Yeah, so that's pretty interesting. We developed this program just based on some of the feedback we had gotten from folks who have done some of the different experiences at the zoo. And if you really want to have the ultimate zoo experience, so spending several hours, you get a golf cart tour of the zoo with one of our really experienced staff members going behind the scenes in lots of different areas, getting up close and personal with a lot of these animals. It's a really unique way to experience everything that the Columbus Zoo has to offer. So, yeah, we just launched that program this summer, and it's been very popular.
0: And when you get behind the scenes, what are some of the things that you can see that you don't normally get to see?
1: Yeah, so you get to see where these animals spend maybe the evenings, where they spend the winter months. You get to see some of the areas where the keepers work, some of the food prep areas. It gives you a really good appreciation for how much care is involved in the animal husbandry at the Columbus Zoo. So it's I think certainly for anyone that's interested in how zoos run, but particularly for I think younger folks who might be interested in a career as a zookeeper or a vet tech or a veterinarian or an animal well-being expert, all those things they could learn a little bit about what that's like by going on one of these Zoo Insider tours.
0: And how do you arrange that? Through the website?
1: Or? Yeah, you can just go online. It's one of our we have probably a dozen or so different wildlife experiences that we offer, and this is one of them.
0: Let's talk a little bit about the wilds. There's always a lot going on over there. That's a safari-like experience, I guess you could call it, over near Zanesville. Talk a little bit about some new things going on there, including the Hellbender RV Campground.
1: Yeah, so we opened that last year as well, and you know, there's so much to see and do at the wilds. It's one of the largest conservation parks of its kind in the country, over 10,000 or nearly 10,000 acres. Lots of things to do, lots of tours to do, lots of things to experience, but also hiking and bird watching and zip lining. And so if you really want to have the full experience, it's almost difficult to do that in one day. So that's when we started introducing lodging opportunities. We have yurts that folks can spend the night in. We have different cabins. We have lodges. But we wanted to create something for folks, if they have RVs, to be able to come to the wild. So that RV park opened last year. We have both full hookups as well as primitive camping. And that's been very popular. Folks are spending, you know, several days at the wilds. We have a shuttle that will run them from the campground to our overlook, where all the tours start. And I think it's making the wilds more accessible to a lot of folks in the region.
0: And you're having an America 250 celebration there.
1: We are. We're excited about that, both at the wilds and at the zoo. So it's what a milestone in the history of our country. And I think it's going to be wonderful to see folks from all over coming together to celebrate that major event.
0: And it's going to be July 24th and 25th at the wilds.
1: Yep.
0: Is it the same dates for the zoo?
1: I think our zoo activity may actually be even longer, because that's part of what we're going to be doing during our Adventure Nights program, which launches actually this Friday night.
0: Fantastic. And let's go ahead and talk about that. What exactly are Adventure Nights?
1: Yeah, so for folks who are familiar with our campus, we have the Columbus Zoo, and then we have Zumbezi Bay Water Park, and then we have a region that sort of is the space between those two parks. It's where our Adventure Cove is, where we have our sea lions and seals, Jack Hanna's Encounter Village. We have a lot of different rides and activities. So we're actually going to open that area up to the public for free. And that starts at 6 p.m. till 10 p.m. So folks can just come to the zoo. They can come explore, see our sea lions, see our seals, ride some of the rides. We're going to have, I think it's movies on Friday night and concerts on Saturday night. We wanted to create something where families could have activities to do in the evening. You know, the zoo is a great thing to do, you know, from 9 in the morning till 5 or 6 at night. But we know that not only folks that live here, but also folks that are coming in are looking for things to do with their family at night. So Adventure Nights will start this weekend, and we'll see how this plays out. If this is successful, and I think it will be, We're going to continue to build.

0: that area out, eventually we've got a concept now calling it Centennial Village or Centennial Plaza. And you could think of it maybe a little bit as our version of a downtown Disney or Universal City Walk, mm-hmm. places where folks can come in the evening with their family, where it's safe, they can get something to eat, they can purchase something, lots of activity, entertainment, different things to do. Just a great way for folks to spend a couple hours on a Friday or Saturday night in the summer.
1: Can you come to the zoo in the day and stay, or is
0: Absolutely.
1: It a separate ticket?
0: Yeah, no, there's no ticket involved. So you can spend all day at the zoo and then just head right over to Adventure Night at the Centennial Plaza at 6 o'clock and spend another 4 hours there.
1: That sounds great. Let's talk about the new adult overnights at the Wilds. How does that work?
0: Yeah, Wildecamp. So we've always had these for students, and they tend to sell out pretty quick. It's a wonderful experience for folks to be able to spend the night at the Wilds and engage in different activities. So we're offering it now for adults, if adults want to come in and have kind of a summer camp experience, if you will. So getting a chance to interact with our team members, learning about some of the different programming that we have at the Wild. So we think it's going to be a pretty popular program. We're excited about that.
1: And the ecology at the Wilds, too. Tell me about that program.
0: Folks, when they think about the Wilds, or they've been out there, you know, they've taken the tour, a wild side tour, the landscapes. You really feel like you're in the African savannah. That's what a lot of people think about when they think about the Wilds. But it truly is a conservation center. And if you think about the history of the Wilds, it was land that was surface mined, and then We've recovered that land. There was topsoil put over the area. Different plants were planted. And now we're really trying to restore that into what it originally was over 100 years ago. So removing exotic species, planting native species. It's a great kind of a test case for restoration ecology at scale. So tens of, 10,000 acres trying to recreate what was there 50 or 100 years ago. So we have a team of biologists that focus on that. They do controlled burns. They remove invasive species. They measure the biodiversity out there. And there's a lot of science and research that's going into this. So restoration ecology, even though it doesn't directly relate to, it does, but it's not something that folks can always see or appreciate. But that's an important part of the science that happens at the Wilds.
1: It's interesting because that part of Ohio is sort of right on the edge of the Appalachian Forest and the plains. Is that more of a prairie area or more of a forested area?
0: It's both. It really is both. So there's a lot of prairies out there, which lends itself to some of the animal husbandry that we do, but we also have amazing forests out there, and we want to make sure to restore those. There's all kinds of streams and lakes in that region, a heavy density of freshwater fish. It's really a pretty diverse landscape out there, and so being able to study all those different areas and see how we can really make sure that we can protect that habitat and what we can learn from that, I think will help other areas where maybe the land has been damaged or areas that are looking to, after a fire, for example, how to restore those areas. That's some of the research and science that we're doing that I think will be helpful well beyond the state of Ohio.
1: Tom Schmidt is here, the director of the Columbus Zoo. It's columbuszoo.org. Pretty easy to remember as far as websites go. If all the questions you have about the Columbus Zoo can be answered at columbuszoo.org. I think the last time you were here, you were telling me that the zoo was working toward becoming certified as a botanical garden. Is that still in progress?
0: It is, yeah. So our horticulture team is really excited about this. So they're beginning the process of looking at what it would take to get those certifications, looking at how we care for all of our plants, identifying plants throughout the zoo, making sure that we're protecting those areas. We're in a pretty aggressive growth phase right now, but we also always want to make sure, for example, in North America, we did have to remove some trees for the construction, but for every tree that we removed, we actually planted three new trees. And so making sure that continues to be a focus, that's a pretty high priority for our horticulture team. We're going to eventually need some additional staffing, and we're working on that as we move forward. we had an unfortunate situation during one of the last windstorms. We lost one of our greenhouses, so we're in the process of replacing that as well. So it just reminds you of the challenges.

0: sometimes being in Central Ohio and some of the weather challenges that we have. But no, that team is really excited and engaged, and that's going to be a long-term process, but we're definitely committed to it.
1: I know one of the popular items that I think it just opened last year at Zumbezi Bay was the conservation tower. Can you tell me about that?
0: So it's been a number of years since we launched a major new ride at Zumbezi Bay. So when Anthony Sabo, who is our VP and runs Zumbezi Bay, had this idea, he wanted to do something that had never been done before in North America. And so working with our partners, developed this concept of three different kind of water feature rides, all focused with a common tower, which we call Conservation Tower. We have Muscle Mayhem and Captina Falls, and they're wonderful experiences. Several of these are the first ones that these companies, ProSlide, has ever done in North America, but each has sort of a conservation message attached to it. And so I think that's what's really unique about Zumbezi Bay. There are lots of great water parks. I think ours is the largest in Ohio and probably one of the top 15 in the country. But a water park with a purpose is what we like to say, because all of the proceeds, the net income that we earn from Zumbezi Bay, actually goes back into supporting the Columbus Zoo and our conservation work. So you'll notice now as you're walking through Zumbezi Bay, and particularly at Conservation Tower, there's interpretive messaging that talks about the conservation work we do, and that by just going to Zumbezi Bay, buying your ticket, having a great day, you're helping save animals from extinction, because part of that admission goes towards supporting our conservation work. So we're really excited about this notion of a water park with a purpose. And Conservation Cove is kind of the first iteration of really telling that story pretty explicitly to all of our guests.
1: And also, the last time you were here, maybe you can give us an update on the program to repopulate the hellbenders.
0: Yeah, so that continues to thrive. I think we have now introduced almost 2,500 hellbenders to rivers across the state of Ohio. So as part of North America Trek, we developed the Ohio Center for Wildlife Conservation. So this was one of our buildings that we repurposed. And within that, we basically built a new lab to be able to raise these hellbenders. So we get eggs from the wild. We hatch them. We raise them up to a size when they would have a much higher survivability, and then we reintroduce those. So folks can see this science and research in action when they visit the Ohio Center for Wildlife Conservation. There's always hellbenders in there. I'm amazed how many people don't even know what a hellbender is. It's the largest amphibian in North America. It is a remarkable animal and a great indicator of the health of our rivers and streams in Ohio. So that's a big focus of that room. But we also talk about the burrowing beetle program that we're doing both at the wilds and the zoo. We talk about some of the work we're doing with plains garter snakes. And then right across the river from the zoo, very few people are aware of this, but we have our Waters Conservation Center, where we're doing research on freshwater mussels. And they're one of the most endangered species in the country. And we're doing state-of-the-art research to help repopulate freshwater mussels in this laboratory right across the river from the Columbus Zoo. So it tells that story as well.
1: Tom, in just the last few minutes we have here, I know that this fall in October, well, actually starting in August. And through October, you're bringing back the very popular Lantern Festival.
0: Yeah, so we'll finish up Adventure Nights toward the end of July, and then we move right into Lantern Festival. Really excited to work again with HanArt. That's the company that develops these. These are handmade lanterns. There'll be over 70 lanterns scattered throughout the zoo. A wonderful experience, and that will run through November, actually into October. I'm sorry, August, September, October. A chance again for folks to do something in the evening, for something to do in the off season. And just appreciate the beauty of these lanterns. And then we'll have lots of other activities, programming associated with that. And we even have some specially curated food options that relate to the culture of China. So we're excited about this. It's this will be our third year, and each year it seems to grow. So look forward to that this fall.
1: And Tom, I know that everything that you do at the zoo is based on conservation. You're always thinking about conservation. That's sort of your mission.
0: Yeah, absolutely.

0: running a zoo. Where can people learn more about your conservation programs?
1: So there's lots of areas. So first off, obviously the website, we have a lot of information about our conservation programming. It was 2 years ago we launched the Columbus Center for Wildlife Conservation. So that's the umbrella organization to which all of our conservation programming, both at the wilds and the zoo, sort of funnel into. On site, again, folks can visit the Ohio Center for Wildlife Conservation. And then in the future, we're going to be building a facility, and it'll be very near the entrance, probably between the aquarium and our education facility, which will be actually the physical location of the Columbus Center for Wildlife Conservation. So we'll have interpretive areas in there. Folks can learn a lot more about the projects that we're doing all over the world. But just visiting the zoo as you're encountering and going through all the different habitats, you'll see information at every major habitat in the zoo about conservation work we're doing out in the field. And just as we do with Zumbezi Bay, part of the admission for your zoo ticket or your zoo membership goes directly to our conservation work. And even if you're playing golf at Safari Golf Club, part of your green fee goes toward wildlife conservation.
0: I could suffer for that. Yeah. That's the way my golf game is.
1: It's all for a good cause, right?
0: That's right. Tom Schmidt has been here. Always something new to learn about the Columbus Zoo. Tom, thanks so much, and we look forward to you coming back again.
1: Thanks so much for having me.
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0: Brad Paisley's going to be there. Rascal Flatts, Blake Shelton, and a million others. 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
1: A man was walking along the beach when he tripped over a lamp. He picked up the lamp and he rubbed it, and a genie popped out. The genie looked at him and said, "Well, son, I am low on wishes, so I can give you one wish for whatever you want." The man thought about it for a second. He says, "You know, I am terrified of flying, but I've always wanted to go to Hawaii. I would like a bridge built all the way to Hawaii so I can drive." The genie said, "Well, that's a bit of a tall order. Might be kind of hard for me to, you know, get that done." He goes, "Is there anything else that you would want?" The man thought about it, and he said, "You know what? Yeah, I want to know what makes women tick. I want to know why they react the way they do, how they think, what they're thinking about when they react. I just want to know how they tick and how I can figure their mind out." Genie thought about it for a minute and said, "So, on that bridge, do you want two lanes or do you want four?"
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2: 1776, Christmas night. General Washington crossing the Delaware.
3: "Hey, hey, did somebody clog the toilet? 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
2: Apex Pros knows how important a healthy flush is to the young colonies. November 1863, President Lincoln addresses his soldiers.
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2: Apex Pros knows furnaces. 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
3: 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I'm going someplace cool."
2: 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Plumbing, heating, cooling.

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0: The Woody Rewind on the Maverick. Woody's Boneheads of the Day.
1: Yes, here we celebrate boneheadedness. I personally believe we have a little bit of that in everybody. But boy, there's a lot more in some. Police in Wichita searching for two knuckleheads after a bizarre theft at a Love's truck stop went horribly wrong. According to reports, these two tried to siphon what they thought was gas from a big old RV. Okay, you know what else has a siphon area at a big old RV?

One suspect reportedly got a mouthful of toilet refuse during the attempt and may now be seriously ill. God, the very visualization of that. Here's an unusual slow-speed chase in western Washington that made the news at the end of the week, last week.

0: pulled her over. She said she was not subject to traffic laws in the state of Washington because she was a sovereign citizen. You know, some people, when they get released from jail, they try to keep a low profile. But Florida officials say 23-year-old Miami Gardens native Jeffrey Vasquez just got released from Monroe County Jail about 10 days ago. And according to the sheriff's office, what did he do the first thing he got out? He stole a car in the parking lot and fled. Some people will never learn, will they? And finally, this just happened in Shaver Lake, Washington, the beautiful Sierra Nevada foothills. Saturday afternoon, Fresno County Sheriff's officials responded to a call that a dude had fallen in an outhouse. Deputy Chris Tullis.
1: They advised that the subject had fallen into the chemical storage tank. Law enforcement, Camp Edison staff, fire personnel responded. We were able to safely get him out, decontaminate him.
0: How did he fall in? He was trying to retrieve his sunglasses.
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2: Well, Kenny Chesney returned to the stage at the beautiful Sphere Las Vegas with two sold-out shows over the weekend. And as Kenny's been known to do many times over the years, he shocked the crowd Friday night with a very special guest.
3: We toured together several years ago, and he shows up, comes all the way across the country to show up the first night in Las Vegas. Will you please make welcome to the stage, Eric Church?
2: So Eric walks out on stage to a screaming crowd ready to play, but Kenny wasn't done.
3: Not to bring it up, but I'm going to bring it up because it just shows how good of a friend Eric Church is. Last October, I was inducted into the Country Music Hall of Fame.

0: There was someone that was supposed to sing for me that night. They canceled the day before because they were sick. Eric Church was on vacation in Florida with his family and flew to Nashville to sing for me. So I want to thank you, my brother, for that.
1: Kind of a love fest all night, although Eric did forget the words to Springsteen, but they had comic relief with that. But Kenny has 7 more shows in his mini residency, playing Wednesday, Friday, and Saturday nights, July 1st, and then Wednesday, Friday, and Saturday, July 8th, 10th, and 11th to wrap it up. But oh my gosh, tickets are out of sight. I went deep diving for ticket prices. The cheapest seats I can find for this Saturday night show, for example, $384. That's near the top of the sphere on the fourth deck, where I personally think are the best seats in the house, so you're not jacking your neck up all night looking toward the ceiling. But the most expensive? Over $1,900 down in front. And finally, this morning on the Nitty Gritty, Wynonna has announced new music coming out. Her next album, The Hard Truth, comes out October 2nd, her first single, Kentucky Queen, just released. She says it's a lifetime singing about heartbreak, healing, faith, and survival, but she's never made a record like this one. She says the songs tell the truth about where she's been, what she's lost, what she's overcome, and who she's become. And she said, this album asked me to be brave enough to tell the truth, produced by her husband, Cactus Moser. It's been 5 years in the making. They wrote and recorded every song on their family farm in Kentucky and shared the process. She said, that's the heart of this album. And there's your Nitty Gritty from Music City here on 103.9 The Maverick.
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0: 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Rascal Flatts, Blake Shelton, and a million others. 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
1: I don't know how songs lie dormant sometimes for almost 50 years, like the one I'm about to share a clip of, but they do. I mean, you hear it, everything from old Beatles numbers to, you know, rock acts. It just seems to happen all the time. And this is just coming to light. A song that was recorded back in 1978 by a couple of greats long gone, Waylon Jennings and Glenn Campbell. They were good buddies. So Waylon is recording some tracks, and Glenn Campbell stops by the studio, and Waylon asks him to record guitar tracks, some backing guitar. And he says, sure, they worked on it a while. They were left unfinished, but there was enough there that members of Waylon's band, they used to be called the Wailers, now they're called something else, I want to say Waymore's Outlaws or something like that, but they've been working on this for quite some time, I mean years, and they've actually pulled together an album of never-before-heard Waylon tracks that's going to be released this fall. Here's the title cut, Diamonds.

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2: 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General Washington crossing the Delaware.
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2: We got weirdos for you today, and the fun thing is it makes us, I know it makes me feel more normal. I suspect it does for you too. We start with a story out of Morrisville, Texas. An estimated 2 million bees. Bees, you know, the buzzy stingy things. Escaped Sunday after an 18-wheeler overturned in a rural part of southeast Texas. Photos shared on

Queen Bee Supply show beekeepers and first responders working together to secure the area where the incident occurred. Orange County Emergency Services in Texas shared posts on Facebook, too. Even a video that sounded, this is actual audio, like this. Sound awful? A local TV report said the truck hauling 50,000 pounds of bees. And as you know, what could a bee weigh? How many did they have in that truck? It overturned when the driver took a turn too fast. This one comes from Australia. A professional reptile wrangler was called to a Queensland, Australia home where an enormous snake was found hiding behind a living room TV. Guy's name is Stuart McKenzie of the Sunshine Coast Snake Catchers. He can't even understand him, so I chose not to play it. But this guy got it into a box seemingly effortlessly in just a matter of minutes, and they actually released it again. I will say this, he did sound a bit like the crocodile hunter, but don't they all? Okay, now I'm going to need help with this one. Can we have a little Weird Al Yankovic?

0: Mouse parody of Michael Jackson's I'm Bad. And I share that with a reason. Because it's time to move over, McAllen, Texas. There's a new fattest town in America. And I'm sure they're thrilled to have that moniker. Little Rock. This is pretty stunning. 70% of Little Rock natives are obese.
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1: I don't know about you, but can we please stop trying to improve upon everything? I was just reading this morning. Now, my wife uses Tide. And I don't know, honestly, I don't think she uses Tide Pods, but they're trying to improve upon Tide Pods. And P&G is just a giant, obviously, in the laundry industry. Well, speaking of laundry industry, they're trying to improve upon diapers now. Now, anything you could do to improve upon a diaper at first blush is probably a pretty good idea. But now they're trying to make diapers, and I'm sorry for the mental image this is going to create, the mental image that I had. They're trying to create diapers that are going to last a month. Yeah, obviously, maybe good for the environment, probably not so good for a baby's bottom, right? But this is crazy. The latest trend in some parenting circles is wool diapers. Wool. And they can last a month without being washed. I'm like, what in the world? Apparently, it's part of a two-part system. There's an insert, thank goodness, which is usually cotton, which would be good for the baby's rear end, right? And the wool diaper is a cover that holds the cotton insert in place. And then, you know, the pee just kind of leaks out of the end. Okay, I'm not going to go too much deeper in that. But I don't know about you. How many kids? You only have to raise one to know that there's blowouts coming, and you do not want that on the baby for a month.
0: Longer days, warm nights, windows down. It's that time of the year, and nobody does summer like classic hit country.
2: Sweet summertime.
0: 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Right here. 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
1: All right, can we talk candy for a moment? I mean, I didn't get to be type 2 by accident, and I still grab handfuls of stuff here around the house. Not very often, and not very big handfuls. But a story popped up. Well, it could account for why I've not been able to find brown M&Ms. And M&Ms are, well, going the way, some colors are going the way of the dodo bird. The Mars Corporation, and I didn't realize this, for 31 years has not made tan M&Ms. No wonder I can't find them. But they're rolling out a new version of M&Ms without artificial dyes, as they are bowing to government pressure. And they're going to be exclusively available on Amazon in August. And they're not going to have any brown or blue M&Ms. They're going away. The missing blue and brown M&Ms is not a permanent change, they say, so there won't be any surveys or campaigns to try to determine new colors. But Mars already has natural color options for red, orange, yellow, and green. Though they may appear a little different, less vivid, they're still going to have those colors. But for blue, they chose something called spirulina. It's a high-protein algae. I don't know about you, but when I'm craving sweets, man, algae's the first thing I think of.
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3: 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General Washington crossing the Delaware.
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0: The Woody Rewind on the Maverick. 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
2: Just announced, Tim McGraw's returning to the Coliseum out here at Caesar's Palace in Vegas for a five-night limited engagement this fall. Show's going to take place October 23rd and 24th, and then November 4th, 6th, and 7th. Now, his prior run there, I think it was last year, took place in December, so this is just a touch earlier. But the on sale, Friday morning at 10 through timmcgraw.com. Speaking of concerts, Alan Jackson's final concert at Nashville's Nissan Stadium will be live streamed for free June 27th on screens set up on Lower Broadway in downtown Nashville. Gates going to open at 4. This is going to be some kind of an event. Live streaming starting at 6. All sorts of celebrity appearances as part of that show. Luke Bryan, Eric Church, Miranda Lambert, Little Big Town, George Strait, Carrie Underwood, and Leanne Womack all going to be performing. Lee Greenwood going to co-headline the Countdown 250 Bowl July 3rd at the Washington Hilton in D.C., where he's going to be among those receiving the All-American Icon Award. Sony Music Entertainment Chief Creative Officer Clive Davis passed away Monday in Manhattan at age 94. Now, along with launching the careers of any number of stars, Aretha, Whitney, Springsteen, Billy Joel, Manilow. He had a lot of country in him, too. Davis's accomplishments included founding the Arista Nashville label back in the late 80s with a guy named Tim Dubois, and that label spawned the careers of the aforementioned Alan Jackson, along with Brooks and Dunn, Brad Paisley, and Carrie Underwood, as well as many other future industry executives and leaders. And today is World UFO Day, and I'm kind of a UFOologist living out here just south of Area 51. You'd be surprised at what we see in the sky at night. And I think Martina McBride might be too.
3: I think I do believe in aliens. I think we'd be pretty arrogant to think that we're the only life form in the entire universe.
2: 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I agree. 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

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Now and then she's moody. She's a Saturn with a sunroof.

0: Woody Rewind on the Maverick.
1: So here we are now, not quite a week into summer, but a lot of people are already about to take off and make their road trips. And I found a list yesterday, the annual study of the best states for a summer road trip. And this would be a road trip to get to the state that they rank first. And it's a little surprising, but I've got the top 10 states for road trips. Coming in at number 10, yes, Ohio. We are one of the best states just to drive around. And, you know, affordability, our gas prices are about the same, but Ohio is number 10. North Carolina, 9. Georgia, 8. Maine, gosh, Maine is so gorgeous. Number 7. Texas is number 6. Now, I've lived in Texas. I don't know, there's a lot of road to be traveled down there, and it isn't all that pretty. Florida, lived there. That's number 5. New York, 4. Louisiana, 3. Utah, another spectacularly beautiful state, number 2. And the number 1 state in America for a road trip, Minnesota. For various different reasons, including attractions, things you can see, scenic drives, affordability. Here's the states to avoid. At number 10, New Hampshire. Montana, I don't know about that. Eastern Montana is pretty desolate. Western Montana is jaw-dropping beautiful. New Mexico, 8. Massachusetts, 7. I would agree on this one. Vermont, number 6. Vermont's cool, but man, what a quirky little state. Maryland, 6. California, 5. Connecticut, 4. Delaware, 3. And the number 1 American state to avoid, the worst one for a road trip, is Rhode Island. But it's so small, the good news is you get there, and you're pretty close to getting out.
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1: 1776, Christmas night. General Washington crossing the Delaware.
2: Hey! Hey, is somebody clogged the toilet? 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

0: Classic Hit Country 103.9 The Maverick and White Liar. That is Miranda Lambert. I'm John Boy Crenshaw. Thank you for making the Maverick part of your weekend and a busy weekend here in Columbus with ComFest over at Good Ale Park wrapping up today. Also, the Barrett Jackson Car Show is over at the Expo Center, the Ohio Fairgrounds. That is wrapping up today as well. It'll be fairly warm today, so you might want to dress appropriately and stay hydrated as we'll have an eye near 85 today. Diamond Rio and Toby Keith are coming up on the Maverick.
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0: 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Rascal Flatts, Blake Shelton, and a million others. 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

0: Classic Hit Country 103.9 The Maverick. It's Carrie Underwood and Jesus Take the Wheel. I'm John Boy Crenshaw. Thank you so much for listening to The Maverick this morning. Hirsch and Emily send you to the experience one of Ohio's most mesmerizing outdoor dramas. It's Tecumseh back at Sugarloaf Mountain Amphitheater near Chillicothe. You can win your way in tomorrow morning after 6 right here on The Maverick. Hang on for Montgomery Gentry and George Strait coming up.
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0: 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It's Girl Like You with John Boy Crenshaw. Good morning, and thank you for listening to The Maverick this weekend. What's better than one concert? 4 days of concerts. Brad Paisley, Blake Shelton, Rascal Flatts, plenty more. What is it? The Voices of America Country Fest. It is coming up in August, and your chance to go? Kirsch and Emily tomorrow morning have your shot at 103.9 The Maverick with Waylon Jennings and Toby Keith on the way.
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0: Brad Paisley's going to be there. Rascal Flatts, Blake Shelton, and a million others. We've got your tickets tomorrow morning at 7:30 on The Maverick.

the Runaway Bride soundtrack. Martina McBride from classic hit country 103.9 The Maverick. Hi, good morning. I'm John Boy Crenshaw with Phil Vesser. Another day in paradise on The Maverick.

0: Classic Hit Country 103.9, The Maverick and Tracy Lawrence. If the world had a front porch, I'm John Boy Crenshaw. Thank you for listening to The Maverick this morning and making us part of your weekend, a busy weekend here in Columbus with the Barrett Jackson Car Show wrapping up over at the Expo Center. And ComFest is also wrapping up at Good Ale Park today. It'll be a nice looking day. We'll have mostly sunshine and somewhere in the 80s. Should be kind of nice. Stay hydrated, though. Coming up on The Maverick, Faith Hill, and Garth Brooks, too.
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0: 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Rascal Flatts, Blake Shelton, and a million others. 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

I always liked the idea of keeping up your Christmas lights all year long. 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

0: 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I'm John Boy Crenshaw. 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

0: 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I'm John Boy Crenshaw. Thank you so much for listening to The Maverick this weekend. What's better than one country concert? Well, how about 4 days of shows with Blake Shelton, Brad Paisley, Rascal Flatts, and lots more? It's the Voices of America Country Music Fest. It is coming in August. Hirsch and Emily have a chance to win your way in tomorrow morning after 6, right here on The Maverick with Randy Travis and Lori Morgan up next.
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0: 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Rascal Flatts, Blake Shelton, and a million others. We've got your tickets tomorrow morning at 7:30 on The Maverick.

0: Classic Hit Country, 103.9 The Maverick, and Wish I Didn't Know Now. It's Toby Keith. I'm John Boy Crenshaw on The Maverick. Thank you so much for listening this weekend. Sweet Home Alabama meets Cold as Ice. It's Lynyrd Skynyrd and Foreigner at Riverbend Music Center in Cincinnati. That's coming up on Saturday, August 8th. If you'd like to go, text the keyword FREE, F-R-E-E, to 877-937-1039, and good luck. Coming up, Tim McGraw and Tracy Byrd on The Maverick.
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He's going to be in Youngstown, Ohio on July 9th. Also in Cincinnati at Riverbend on August 22nd. 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

0: Carrie Underwood on Classic Hit Country 103.9, The Maverick. What's better than a country concert? One country concert? Try 4 days of Blake Shelton, Brad Paisley, Rascal Flatts, and more. Wake up with Kirsch and Emily tomorrow morning for your chance to win tickets to the Voices of America Country Music Fest this August. That sounds like some fun to me right there. Randy Travis on the way and Garth Brooks.
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The Maverick, definitely want to go to this show. September 18th, it's his farm tour in Millersport, Ohio, at the Miller Family Farm, September 18th. Here is Luke Bryan

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0: 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Rascal Flatts, Blake Shelton, and a million others. 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

0: classic hit country, 103.9 to Maverick with Toby Keith. Billy Currington and Kip Moore will be at the Andrew J. Brady Music Center in Cincinnati on August 20th. 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

0: 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So glad you're right where you're at. Got Lone Star on the way right now. Mark Chestnut.
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0: 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Lone Star. Kirsch and Emily are sending you to experience one of Ohio's most mesmerizing outdoor dramas, Tecumseh, at Sugarloaf Mountain Amphitheater near Chillicothe. Listen up tomorrow morning after 6 to win right here on The Maverick. And you know, shame on me. I went when I was a little kid. I don't remember much about it. I really need to go do that again. It's every year, and I hear great things about it. So maybe I need to go check that out myself. Clint Black on the way and Tim McGraw.
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0: 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Rascal Flatts, Blake Shelton, and a million others. 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

0: classic hit country, 103.9 to Maverick right there, George Strait. Gather up your rowdy friends because Hank Williams Jr. with special guest Mark Wills is coming to Cincinnati's Riverbend Music Center on Saturday, September 12th. 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
0: 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Rascal Flatts, Blake Shelton, and a million others. 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

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A lot of activities downtown over the weekend. Picklepalooza yesterday, Comp Fest, and sure, people out getting out and about. Nice hot weather to do that in. Right now, it's Lady A.

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0: Classy Kid Country. 103.9 The Maverick right there. Kid Rock with Sheryl Crow. How would you like to go see the Zac Brown Band in concert? They're going to be at Nationwide Arena on Friday, August 14th. 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
2: 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Where is this additional fiber coming from?
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0: Colder days, warm nights, windows down. It's that time of the year, and nobody does summer like classic hit country.
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0: 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Rascal Flatts, Blake Shelton, and a million others. 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